Believe it or not, there is a new Europe album called Come This Madness that is out September 25th, 40 years after they hit the big time with the song we just heard, the title track of the Final Countdown album. And I've heard some stuff from the new Europe record. It's good. So fellow Europe fans, you're in for a treat. You can pre-order the album as we speak by going to store.ultimateclassicrock.com. 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

0: Let's keep dancing on into the next part of the hour. We're going to hear Requested Badco and GNR as well. 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

Well, a little birdie told me there is a Bad Company reissue of some sort we can look forward to in the near future. I will share more details once I hear them with you. Right now, let's hear this from Guns N' Roses. 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

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Long Train Running by the Doobie Brothers. 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
1: That's a pretty good song to have on your debut album. Robert DeLeo wrote the music and Robert and Weiland wrote the words together. Just one of many classic tracks we love now from Stone Temple Pilots. Wardlaw here with you as you expect me to be. I'm always happy to do it and I won't back down. Going to give you that Tom Petty you've been requesting. 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

0: You know, anything from Full Moon Fever always makes me think of that message from Tom that came midway through the CD. And for those of you who were listening on vinyl or cassette instead, here's what you would have heard on the CD after the fifth song on the album, Running Down a Dream.
1: Hello, CD listeners. We've come to the point in this album where those listening on cassette or records will have to stand up or sit down and turn over the record or tape. In fairness to those listeners, we'll now take a few seconds before we begin side two. Thank you. Here's side two.
0: Now, the way they included what we just heard on the CD was done in a very 80s kind of way because, as you might remember, CDs sometimes had bonus tracks that weren't on the vinyl and cassette versions, but then sometimes they also had hidden tracks, and that is how they put that message from Tom on the CD of Full Moon Fever as a hidden track prior to Feel a Whole Lot Better. Anyway, time flies, and how is Full Moon Fever creeping towards its 40th anniversary? That's right, we are just a few years away from that in 2029. Can we go back to the 80s now, or maybe the 70s? Let's go back to the 70s for this one. It's Ultimate Classic Rock.

0: 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WWBT Sumter, Florence, and the PD. 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

1970 is our 9 at 9 tonight. The first time I heard Stephen Stills sing that song, it was much later than that. I first saw Stephen solo in the 90s. He was out opening for Chicago around the time that he had that song Treetop Flyer. And look it up if you're not familiar, because I bet you know it. And that was the day that I really, really became a huge Stephen Stills fan. It was just amazing watching him play guitar before you even get to those incredible songs. It's Matt Wardlaw. We've got the next hour to fill together with songs from 1970, things that you might have bought back then, things that you might have heard much later, whatever, whenever, and however it hit your ears. We will revisit those moments like this one from the Guess Who.

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0: I've always loved the sound of that song, which Eric Clapton wrote with Bonnie Bramlett. Just a cool, very distinctive sounding tune. You know, we were talking about Stephen Stills earlier, and some folks noted that there were similarities at the time between Let It Rain and a song that Stephen had written called Questions. Eric himself revealed that Stephen had played Questions for him one time while he was in Los Angeles, and the song from Stephen ended up having a huge influence on the structure and guitar that Eric used when he wrote Let It Rain. So compare those two songs. It's really something for sure. This is Ultimate Classic Rock.
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If you're just joining us, we are revisiting the songs and sounds that were around in the year 1970. There have been some great requests so far in this hour. Keep them coming. And while you're thinking about it, here is one of my favorites. It's Ultimate Classic Rock and the Allman Brothers Band.

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In her hand was a bottle of wine, in the other a glass. She poured some of the wine from the bottle into the glass and raised it to her lips.

0: That's quite the tale that they spin out within that song. Thank you to Eric Burden and War for that. 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

For those who like to power pop it up a bit, there are some of the originators, the great Badfinger. When Paul McCartney is a fan of your band, you must be doing something right, that's for sure. This is Matt Wardlaw. We have a very important rockiversary to discuss as we get into our next hour and UCR Backstage. We will do that after tossing a bottle out there into the ocean. Here's The Police, and it's Ultimate Classic Rock.

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Man, 29 years ago today, Fleetwood Mac released The Dance, the official document of the incredible reunion of the classic era of Fleetwood Mac. And if you were alive and listening to music that year, you know that people went absolutely insane for this Fleetwood Mac reunion. Of course, they ended up hitting the road for a big tour on the heels of the release of The Dance. I went to the show with one of my friends from the radio station. They played 26 songs, a total of 3 encores, and we began tonight's edition of Backstage with the first song that they played each night on tour. And here is the song that was the last one of the main set. It's Ultimate Classic Rock.

0: One of the major highlights of the Dance Reunion television special was that song right there. And that specific performance has become legendary. The joke, of course, is how Stevie Nicks sang that song during the performance on The Dance, staring straight at Lindsey Buckingham in a way that her eyes were practically burning holes in Lindsey. And Silver Springs was originally slated to be on the band's Rumors album back in 1977. It got relegated to simply being released as a B-side instead, which made Stevie very upset. So upset, in fact, it eventually helped to provide the fuel that led Stevie to launch her own solo career. As we know now, things worked out very well with Stevie on the solo side. But that Fleetwood Mac reunion tour in 1997 was pretty amazing, wasn't it? If you got a chance to see the show, I would love to hear your memories of that moment. So hit me up using our app. This is Ultimate Classic Rock.
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0: This weekend, saddle up and party at the Golden Saddle, the PD's number one party spot. 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

Well, this was news to me. Our pal Thaddeus Zetticus apparently works in HR. I didn't know that until right now, but it's pretty ironic that he has that job since he very rarely shows up for work here at the radio station. Still, I do appreciate the headline that he shared with me on text today. Check this one out. The CEO who fired 900 people on Zoom just before Christmas wants his job back. He got let go earlier this month, and even though he's upset, let's try not to cry too many tears for him because something tells me that he got a nice golden parachute. Just a hunch there. It's Wardlaw. It has been 50 incredible years since Boston released their debut album. The official anniversary is next week, in fact, and certain songs still hit the same way when you hear them, no matter how many times you've heard them. And this song is definitely in that category, isn't it? It's ultimate classic rock.

Have you made it out to the return of the Carnival of Sins tour with Motley, Extreme, and Tesla? Are you planning to go? Let me know what is on your concert calendar. It's Ultimate Classic Rock.

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So check this out. 39 years ago yesterday, the Permanent Vacation album by Aerosmith came out. Of course, that was one of the big hits off of the record. But what if we were to play one more song? Here is one of our favorite album tracks from the record, a song that Steven Tyler and Joe Perry wrote with Bryan Adams collaborator Jim Vallance, who Jim wrote all of those hits with Bryan on records like Reckless, among others. Let's see if you remember this one, Aerosmith's Magic Touch. It is UCR.

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It could be a small category of songs that will give you nightmares if you're young the first time that you hear them. I would put Mama by Genesis in that category, No More Tears by Ozzy, maybe Enter Sandman by Metallica. All three songs are songs that, from where I'm sitting, could potentially keep you up at night after you hear them if you're of a certain age. And Mama released this week in 1983, and that was the perfect excuse to pull that one out. It's Matt Wardlaw. Let us send some birthday greetings to Deep Purple frontman Ian Gillan, who celebrates his birthday today, and it seems like one of the best birthday presents he could have possibly gotten. He got early the chance to reunite on stage and renew his friendship with former Deep Purple guitarist Ritchie Blackmore. It is so cool that that happened, isn't it? Let's do this one for Ian. It's Ultimate Classic Rock.

0: We're doing that one for the late Ginger Baker of Cream, born today in 1939, gone since 2019. And what a character Ginger was. Check out the documentary Beware of Mr. Baker if you've not seen that. It's quite a watch. This is Matt Wardlaw, and we have more of your requests, including Thin Lizzy, in a moment. It's Ultimate Classic Rock.
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We'll give you one more headline. Woman dies, comes back to life, gets parking ticket. She collapsed in a supermarket parking lot. They took her to the hospital and thankfully brought her back to life. But her car was still in the parking lot, so she got a parking ticket. Good news is, once the authorities found out what had happened, appropriately, they wiped her slate clean. Another good ending there. Like those days when there's no rain, as Blind Melon might say. It's ultimate classic rock.

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Not bad for a song that was originally recorded to be one of the new tracks on Tom Petty's Greatest Hits collection in the 90s. That one certainly worked out well for Tom, didn't it? It is Matt Wardlaw. Speaking of songs that worked out, here's another big one. There's a reason they call all of this ultimate classic rock.

0: 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It's Matt Wardlaw. We're going to do two more at minimum, I promise you. 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
1: There's been a huge uptick in adults going to summer camp. Themed type camps that you can do, like a band camp. 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
6: Gets a lot of attention in the cattle industry, but that's not the only animal agriculture sector that needs to stay vigilant. Dr. Justin Talley of Oklahoma State University's entomology department talked about NWS in pork production.
7: So when we think about the New World screwworm, it's not a big risk for commercial swine because in the commercial sector, there's a lot of eyes on those animals and it's very much contained into a vertical industry structure.
6: However, that doesn't mean pork producers

0: shouldn't pay close attention.
1: What we're concerned about is like our swine breeders that are producing livestock for like the show pig industry. There's a high risk with that because one, they're outside, which creates access for the fly. Two, there's some injuries that can occur due to outside pens and other things that can make it conducive for the fly to come in and impact that type of sector.
0: He said Oklahoma State University is researching ways to battle animal diseases, including African swine fever.
1: Yeah, so some of the research we've done with the support of Oklahoma Pork Council is that when we think about some projects, it's about preparedness and prevention. And one of those projects is if we have to manage animal mortality. So in the case that African swine fever does arrive and we have to depopulate a herd to stop that transmission, what are some strategies, mitigation strategies? And one project that we did, we showed that if you do some what we call modified burial with some what we call carbon resource, it could be wood shavings or other type of carbon material, and getting a cover over those animals in a timely manner reduces the risk of transmitting that virus.
0: USDA's August outlook for meat production reflects various month-over-month changes in the species categories, Rod Bain reports.
2: An offset impacts USDA's August meat production forecast for this year.
3: Lower beef production forecast for 2026, and we're expecting that to largely carry through into 2027. U.S. pork production reduced by about 80 million pounds this month for 2026. Broilers, there the story is a little bit different. We're seeing an increase in production. We raised our production forecast by 70 million pounds. And turkeys, we raised by 40 million pounds.
2: Leading to lower total meat production forecast in 2026. World Agricultural Outlook Board Chair Mark Jekinowski adds the meat category production forecasts are varied in reflection of impacts to this month's price projections. Lower steer and broiler price forecast for this year from the previous month, while hog and turkey price forecast increased month over month. I'm Rod Bain reporting for the U.S. Department of Agriculture in Washington, D.C.
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1: What were some of the more notable bits of data revealed in one of USDA's most anticipated crop production reports of the year? Rod Bain reports.
2: USDA's August crop production report. One of the most anticipated in the annual series.
3: The first survey-based yield and production forecast of the season for the nation's row crops, including corn, soybeans, and cotton, as well as an updated forecast for the small grain crops.
2: Anthony Prilliman of the National Agricultural Statistics Service starts with corn. Last year setting record production numbers. What about this year?
3: Production is forecast at 16 billion bushels. That is down 5.9% from 2025. They have realized this will be the second highest production total on record.
2: In fact, several corn crop categories this season are also expected to reach near record levels.
3: Planted acreage at 96.7 million was raised 1.5%, or nearly 1.4 million acres from what was estimated in the June acreage report. However, acreage is down 2.1% from last year. Harvested area for grain is forecast at nearly 88.6 million acres. That is up 1.3% from the previous forecast, but 2.9% lower than last year. This year's planted total is down from last year, but still represents the third highest planted area on record. And if realized, this will be the second highest harvested acreage for grain since 1944.
2: As for corn yield in the August crop

0: production forecast.
1: Yield is forecast at 180.7 bushels per acre. That is down 3.1% or 5.8 bushels from the previous year. Even though yield is forecast to be down from last year, it realized it would represent the second highest U.S. corn yield on record.
0: What about other major fall harvested row crops and their production projections?
1: Soybean numbers, yield is forecast at 52.7 bushels per acre. That is down 0.6% or 0.3 of a bushel from the previous year. Production is forecast at nearly 4.52 billion bushels. That is up 6% from 2025. Cotton numbers, yield is forecast at 798 pounds per acre. That is down 6.3% or 54 pounds from the previous year. And then production is forecast at 13.6 million bales, down 2.1% from 2025.
0: As for wheat, the August report confirms the significant year-over-year decline in winter wheat harvest.
1: Production is forecast at nearly 990 million bushels. That is down 0.1% from the July forecast and down 29.4% from last season. If realized, this will be the lowest U.S. production since 1963.
0: I'm Rod Bain reporting for the U.S. Department of Agriculture in Washington, D.C.
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2: I didn't realize until Woody told us during Woody Game Wednesday that today is Jar Jar Binks Day.
3: International Talk Like Jar Jar Binks
2: Day. Whatever. The day is to celebrate the birthday of the dude who played the character. Mm-hmm. And I think Star Wars fans, obviously everybody knows, but we were talking about the crazy part of it was the hatred that that character drew from so many Star Wars fans, to the point that the actor who played him talked about there was a point where he was considering taking his own life. It was so dark because of what people were saying to him about that role. And we were talking off the air about, is that the most passionate fan base, the Star Wars fan base, when it comes to like franchised movie series? And I'm not saying it is. I'm asking. I don't know the answer. Are there people out there, you know,
4: super opinionated about the Fast and Furious 7 or whatever?
2: Probably.
3: Yeah, I think that's probably one of the top 10, but I would put the Star Trek people and the Star Wars as being very passionate.
2: Maybe I just don't hear about it as much because I was never into Star Trek. I mean, how are the people like with the Air Bud franchise? Are they equally passionate about that?
4: And they split off and started doing those Air Buddies movies. They were really
3: I can't speak for the Air Bud, movie
4: fan. There's so many of them.
3: But like, I would say Harry Potter probably is one of them. The Lord of the Rings people.
2: Three Men and a Baby.
3: Oh, man.
2: Was that even a way you count that as it? Because then
4: I think they were only.
2: Well, there was at least two, right? Wasn't it three men and a little lady?
4: Yeah.
3: I think when you're thinking of that, I bet there's more passion for the Police Academy films with Gutenberg than the Three Men and a Little Lady.
4: You can be passionate without being like unhinged, though.
2: Well, yeah.
4: And you think about people like making threats on an actor like this has no actual bearing on your life.
2: Thanks to Tim, who says, what about the Paw Patrol fan club? Is that a equally passionate?
3: I mean, think about the Marvel universe, the DC universe.
2: Those
3: people are passionate.
2: Yes. All right. So I'm being told there were only two in the 3 minute of Baby.
4: Are you sure?
2: I think so.
4: Look, we're bringing all kinds of things back now. It's about time.
2: Now all that time has passed. There's going to be so much scrutiny about three men and a tweener. Or whatever the next one would be called.
3: I think you've seen that film.
4: Oh no.
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1: FSN News, I'm Kyle Nash. I'm USDA says record corn exports are key to helping absorb record corn production and support prices in the last 2 years. Record U.S. corn harvests the past 2 years are finding their way into export markets. World Agriculture Outlook Board Chair Mark Jekanowski.
2: For the back year, the crop that's currently being marketed, we raised our export forecast by 75 million bushels to another new record, 3.4 billion bushels of U.S. corn exports from the old crop. And then for the new crop year, we increased our export forecast by an equivalent 75 million bushels.
1: Helping boost the average season-ending corn price to $4.50 a bushel due to tightening supplies.
2: U.S. ending stocks tighten up a fair amount this month, down 137 million bushels to 1.65 billion, and that would be down almost 300 million bushels year over year.
1: Boosting the average season-ending corn price by 10 cents at $4.50 a bushel, the current corn price is at or near break-even based on production costs, yield, local basis, and trucking and storage costs. But 3 years of low crop prices and soaring input costs have left many producers in the red and led to an increase in bankruptcies over the last 2 years. New data from the Association of Equipment Manufacturers shows U.S. sales of agriculture tractors fell nearly 11% in July compared to a year ago, with combine sales dropped more than 5%. AEM Senior Vice President Kurt Blades says the slowdown reflects broader challenges facing agriculture today.
3: When you talk about the overarching ag economy, you can point to any number of things, whether it's, you know, demand driven, whether it's commodity prices, whether it's input prices, whether it is loan interest rates, or just general uncertainty of the global economy. Those are all factors that are leading to the ag economy being a little bit soft, and also leading to those capital equipment purchases like equipment to be a little bit soft as well.
1: Kyle Nash, I'm SFN News.
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2: Chelsea, I know you always wonder why you're here, how soon you can leave.
3: Yes.
2: Your mom questions you on this every week. Mm-hmm. And maybe this will help you feel a little differently about it.
4: Hey, guys. So I don't really have anybody I can share this with, but I'm really proud of myself, and I felt like I just had to get it off my chest. I am 2 weeks drug-free. I'm 30 years old. My father passed at a young age and made some really bad choices and got on drugs before I was out of high school, and I've been on them ever since. I got a 10-year-old boy, and somehow I have managed to keep my life together enough to be there for him, but I just recently was able to make the decision to stop so that way I can be a better father. And I just felt really proud of myself hitting the 2-week mark. I consider y'all family, and I'm not able to really share that with anybody else because nobody else knows. And I'm just having to kind of battle it alone. So thank y'all for being there. Love you guys. Keep doing what you're doing.
3: Now I'm going to cry first thing.
2: There you go. There you go.
3: That is awesome. Thank you so much for sharing that with us. You can always tell us your good news, celebrate your wins, all of that.
5: And be proud of yourself.
3: Be so proud of yourself.
2: It's funny, with last weekend, I took both of my kids back to college, right? So they're away from home and all that again. And that's one of those things that you think about and talk about is like decisions that you make when you're really young. Mm-hmm. You don't think that much about it, probably, if you're like most of us. And then you don't realize the long-lasting effects that they can have. Maybe your whole life, depending on what it is. So, and then, of course, you tell that to a kid, and they're like, whatever, I got it, old
5: whatever,
2: man.
5: Hey.
2: Just go buy me condoms. So, I wish I was exaggerating. That's essentially how that goes. Well, congrats, man. I don't think he said his name. That's huge. He said he didn't think he could tell anyone. I think he meant he didn't think he could tell anyone that he considers us family, which I don't blame you for. Mm. And once you're able to kick that addiction, then you'll really have your life straight.
5: Kick the Woody and Wilcox.
2: Yeah. So, and speaking of that, he's not the only one with testimony.
6: Hola, amigos. Just wanted to thank you once again for the mental support for this oversized Mexican man. Another long week in healthcare. I went to the eye doctor yesterday, and there's an eye surgery that I need that's going to cost me $13,000. So that's nice. Maybe once I get it, I'll be able to see well enough to turn the radio channel.
2: Oh, man. Yeah, well, we're wishing the best for you as well, you large Mexican man, you. You're always welcome at 704-FEZ-3200. That's our voicemail. If you're streaming us live on the iHeartRadio app, which is a great way to do it, because you can take us with you anywhere, I think is how you say that. And there's a little button there. Boom. Hit that talk back button and you can get through to us.
7: 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I'm with Wilcox on this one. I don't like the moon either. You know, it's just looking down.

0: That's so stupid. I mean, why is it looking down on me? I'm a human. It's just made of rocks. I'm made of human parts. I'm going to go outside and look at the moon. What, go outside at night? What am I, 20 years old? It's dumb. Fully agree, Wilcox. Heck with the moon. Stay inside. Stay red.
1: How dare you, Trent and Alaska? That was not my message at all. I am I'm full team moon. I am not team take pictures of the moon with your cell phone. That's all I'm saying.
2: How dare that moon look down on you?
3: It's only been there forever for you. So,
1: again,
3: you.
1: I'm team moon. I just don't want you to take pictures of things that you don't need to take pictures of. It's a waste of your space. That's all. 704-FEZ-3200, talk back button. All right, we're ready to do this. Saving lives. That's what's happening over here on the Woody and Wilcox Show. I mean, that's pretty evident.
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5: From the WMBF Newsroom, I'm Lauren Korn. Guns and drugs found in a Darlington home landed two men in jail. Deputies arrested Shella and Rodney Williams after multiple agencies, including SLED, served a warrant at the home on Pineville Road last week. That's where they allegedly found weed, meth, and three guns, including one that appeared stolen. Both face several drug charges, while Shala is also charged with having a stolen firearm. A Ring camera helped nab three people, including a teen, for a drive-by shooting in Marion. Police arrested 27-year-old Tyree Suggs, 19-year-old Jaquan Killings, and a 17-year-old on Wednesday. The trio allegedly shot an 18-year-old man Tuesday on Martin Luther King Drive before driving away. All three are now being held without bond. If you have any more information, please call 843-423-8616. Two school bus crashes in just 2 days in Marlboro County. The first happened Tuesday afternoon when the district says a car pulled out in front of a high school bus, but it's unclear where. Then Wednesday morning, another bus crashed, this one on Highway 9, while apparently picking up students headed to Wallace Elementary in Wallace. Luckily, no one was hurt. From the WMBF Newsroom, I'm Lauren Korn.
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2: First of all, I want to just say up front, I'm not going to even address that one of the top trending things in America right now is Farmer's Almanac Winter Forecast. I'm just going to pretend that, I don't even see that, because you know how I get drawn into things like that. So I'm going to move forward. Okay. I don't even know what it means. I don't know if it means good or bad. No clue. But it is one of the top trending things in America. So you do the math from there. What I did want to do was I want to play you a clip of somebody covering a Nirvana song. This just happened a couple of days ago. And you're going to have to tell me who this is. Are you ready?
3: Mm-hmm. Yeah.
2: Okay, go.
4: Informa.
2: Whoops. Sorry, that's the wrong.
3: That's Snow, the Canadian rapper.
2: That's me covering Snow. That's the wrong button. Hang on, here it is.
4: Come on, shake your bobby, baby, boo, that bomba.
2: Nope, that's the wrong button as well. That's me and the Miami Sound Machine. Here's what I was looking for.

0: First of all, before you take any guesses, your thoughts.
1: I like it.
2: Not bad.
1: Yeah.
2: I want to say, is that Lord?
0: That is not Lord.
1: Is it Scarlett Johansson?
0: Is it Scarlett Johansson?
1: It sounds like to me.
0: She doesn't sing, does she?
1: She does sometimes in movies and whatnot.
0: Oh, okay. No, it's not.
1: Oh, does it have to be a singer? Okay.
0: Oh, man. Well, that feels like that's a little slammy. Does it have to be a singer?
1: I thought we were playing the game.
0: Well, no, but I mean, that must mean you don't think she's very good. You're thinking she's not a singer.
1: No. I for quiz purposes, I thought maybe you were mixing it up. It was unexpected.
0: She is an actual recording artist.
1: Okay.
0: But
1: no,
0: one that maybe
1: good.
0: Everybody is not familiar with necessarily.
1: Okay.
0: I think it depends on your age range, potentially, how well you know this person. It's Phoebe Bridgers.
2: Oh.
0: Anybody know how old Phoebe Bridgers is?
1: If I had to guess, everybody's young.
2: 24?
1: 22.
0: I was going to go young as well. She's 32.
2: Okay.
0: She recorded that over with the BBC in London and then almost immediately had to be rushed to the hospital with appendicitis. So I don't know if the two of those things are related in any way, but had to cancel a bunch of her European tour dates.
1: Okay. I did.
0: But I thought that was interesting. I'd never heard that song done in a way that was completely opposite
1: kind of
0: what it is.
1: I love that kind of thing.
0: Right. I thought you would enjoy it.
1: I don't watch the singing shows anymore, but American Idol did that a lot in the early days, I feel like, where you take one thing and mix it up.
0: Yeah.
1: Your own way.
0: But they weren't always great,
1: right,
0: I guess, was
1: true.
0: The problem with that.
1: Yeah.
0: It's good when it's good. It can be really bad.
1: Yeah.
0: But it's usually not bad, right?

0: What?
1: Also not a singer. You may recognize that voice, Chelsea.
2: She's singing.
1: Uh-oh. The yodel has come back. Miss Louisiana. Boom. All right. So sorry to mix all that together. You like the hit it part?
3: Hit it.
4: I want to be a cowboy sweetheart.
1: Let's see Phoebe Bridgers do that. Her gallbladder will fall out along with most of her other organs as well. So yeah, I just thought that'd be cool. She's on tour, assuming the appendicitis cures up. So does it cure up? I don't know how that works.
2: I think they take it out.
1: That as well. So you'll maybe have a chance. I don't know if she covers that regularly on tour or not, but I thought that was a good thing from Phoebe Bridgers.
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2: Today we had a little venture down license plate lane, which isn't the greatest way to set this up. But if you've been with us for a minute, you know that one time Chelsea and the family went to Maine and they were going to rent a car. And all the place had was Massachusetts license plates on cars. And Frank refused to drive any of them because he felt like he would be in danger. So guy called yesterday and was like, hey, we went, I forget where he went. I guess it was Maine also. And he was like, mm-hmm. all they had was New York plates.
3: Right.
2: And he felt the same way about New York plates as well. I guess that the lesson there was people in Maine hate everybody. so there is that. But we threw it out there. Like, are there other state sort of rivalries where if you show up with a different license plate, like people are going to be upset with you? And there was actually a ton of response to it.
4: Jason from Wisconsin here, now in Charlotte. About them license plates, if you were to go to Wisconsin and you flew through Chicago, O'Hare, or whatever, if you show up with an Illinois plate, you will be shunned by everybody, including your family. The Illinois people come up to Door County and up north in Wisconsin every stinking weekend from spring to fall mainly, but also in winter. They're everywhere, so I would be shunned. You guys don't suck, especially Woody. I think we could be buds. See you guys.
2: So can't get into Wisconsin with your Illinois plates, much like your Maine.

0: and in your Massachusetts rivalry as well.
1: All right, I'm taking notes.
0: Lots of calls. I'm scratching the surface from our friends in Idaho who are not happy with California.
2: People in Idaho scream at people with California plates, telling them to go home. They're not welcome.
3: California plates in Idaho. Why are you trying to change our state and the state you're just leaving? Stay home.
0: So
4: that's been going on for a long time. People
1: really?
4: Moving out of the state of California to Idaho, yeah.
0: Well, to all kinds of places,
4: true.
0: Honestly.
4: True.
0: I mean, most states actually don't like California folks. Some of that is ignorance. Some of that is earned. There's all kinds of reasons for that. But the rental car thing was interesting because it took a turn.
5: Hey, podcast listener. I took a trip one time out to Las Vegas, and I had a few extra days, so I figured I'd rent a car from Las Vegas, drive it out to Los Angeles, and then spend a few days there and drive back, because it's only a few hours between the two of them. Well, apparently, when I got my rental car, I didn't look at the plates. I guess I should have, because it wasn't a different state that would have angered residents of the state I was driving to. It angered the police officers, because the license plate registration was expired. I've never had that instance. I've never heard of anyone ever having that instance again. But yeah, I got given a rental car with expired registration. Awesome. Woody, you still suck.
0: It's so weird because rental car companies are usually so smooth and adept at their job. I mean, it's almost flawless how they operate.
1: I didn't have that on my list of things to be worried about.
0: Usually the worry is they're just not going to have a car, even after you've made a reservation.
1: Or I'm going to, you know, get charged for some ding on it that was already there. That's why I'm taking video.
0: We flew to Denver a couple of years ago, and we got a rental car that had a flat tire. Didn't realize it because it wasn't just flat, but it was getting there. And we literally drove off the lot onto a regular city street. And all of a sudden, the light on the dash comes on. It's like, oh, yeah, the tire pressure issue. And I get out and it's like, it's flat. But we're already off the lot. So we drove back and they really tried to rake us over the thing. Like, well, that wasn't, I mean, you already drove off the lot. How do we know that you didn't? And I'm like, are you effing kidding me? We got it resolved, but man, was it the best way to start a vacation or what?
4: We tried to rent a car. This was in Minneapolis, and you got to be careful who you go with, right? Just to save a couple of bucks, we went with, you know, knockoff rental car agency. Got in the first car, and it smelled like Cheech and Chong had filmed every movie inside of that car.
0: Hell yeah.
4: And so we're like, hell no. And they only had one other car in our, you know, subgroup, whatever it was. We got in that one, and it was like a tobacco farm. Like, what is going on with you?
0: But I'm telling you, I don't think that's limited to the budget places. I think it, you know, it may happen more often. I don't know. But they're all shady.
1: What about when I showed up to the airport, the small airport, to pick up a car, and everything was closed? No people there. And got on the phone with the manager who was at the grocery store with his wife.
0: Excuse me?
1: Yes, you remember this story. And he ended up, great guy, obviously, coming to the rental place like an hour later and getting us a van that wasn't clean, but we had a vehicle, so.
0: That's an interesting move when you run a car rental place and your cell phone is apparently the number to call. Wow. You call that number and the guy's like, yeah, I'm in the meat section.
1: This was
0: just picking up some steaks.
1: This was Frank's doing. There was a number right there at the counter. You could walk into the hangar of your like the waiting area and no people there, but there was a number. So that's my favorite rental car store.
0: Well, let's call that number and see where he is right now.
4: Right. Get us some roast beef. It's
1: good customer service.
0: 704-FEZ-3200. 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
12: Weather channel forecast for the Midlands. Blistering heat continues here today with sunshine, 98. Heat index values near 106 and a light southwest breeze. A late afternoon or early evening shower or storm. A muggy night tonight down to 76. Strong weather system will approach tomorrow. Heavy rain showers and storms in the forecast tomorrow afternoon. Bring the threats of damaging winds and flash flooding. Richard DeWedding at the Weather Channel.
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2: Of the discussion, there may be somebody squeezing in a last minute sort of getaway for the weekend type thing, and you need to know all the things that can go wrong with your rental car situation.
3: Just recently I rented a car, and first time this has ever happened, they handed me the keys. It had a house key on it. He's like, yeah, one of the people who rented it, they left their house key. We trying to wait for them to ask for it back. How bold are you to put your house keys on the fob of a rental car?
2: What if it's really their house key, though, right? I mean, you're renting a car. Your odds are you're not at your home.
4: But either way, like maybe you're staying somewhere for an extended amount of time. You put the key on there.
2: It's funnier to me that the rental car company just leaves it on there like, well, they're going to be back at some point.
4: Like they don't know who rented it. Just call them and be like, hey, you left your key.
2: Right.
5: You both rented a car. They take so much identification, so much like blood, hair samples. They put a tracking device on you.
2: You're assuming that they're organized with that information once you return the car. But yes, you're right. Ideally, and they should know the answer to that. I mean, I think it's probably right. It's a rental that they put a key to, and they're not coming back for that. So it's going to keep happening. Eventually, that keychain is going to have 30 keys on it. Yeah. And the rental car is going to have to bring it out on a dolly. Here's your key fob, sir. We couldn't carry it because there's so many keys left behind, but we don't know how to take them off or who they belong to. So we're just going to roll it out this way. And believe me, I wouldn't be shocked by anything that a rental car company does.
5: That is a fact.
2: I mean, it's such a strange business. And you shouldn't have to, for example, get there early in the day. But even if you have a reservation, if you

0: show up late in the day, you're just gambling.
1: I don't like how it works.
0: You may get your car, but you may not, because they're still just giving them away to people who show up.
1: Remember, Woody wanted to get a van last time he went to the rental place, specifically a van, and they didn't have any.
2: Right, but they only had 2 weeks to figure it out, Chelsea.
1: It wasn't there. Yeah,
0: but you see, they don't even think about it. There's no process there. Yeah. There's nothing. They're not doing anything.
1: This is where my new company, Only Vans, comes in. Remember, I told you I was going to start that.
0: I didn't remember that. You're going to start a company called Only Vans.
2: Only Vans.
1: And I guarantee your van.
2: They want nude pictures in those vans.
0: Okay. I think the U-Haul people are probably like, we got that going already.
1: Kinda. I don't trust it.
0: You want just minivans? Mm-hmm. So not like
1: moving. So like your wife would love it.
0: My wife would love
1: it. Yes, just minivans. Guaranteed.
0: You might. Right. Yeah, well, you're going to get one customer. I don't know you're going to get two, but
1: sometimes you need a van.
0: Apparently, all you got to do is hold on to a reservation and you're already head and shoulders above most of the companies.
2: Exactly.
0: 704-FEZ-3200, talk back button available to you as well. Appreciate your license plate rivalry talk.
3: Speaking on a license plate issue, I have a friend who lives in Virginia who curses out loud every time he sees a Maryland plate. Locals in Boone will go insane. They see a Florida plate, especially in the summertime, even though they own half the town. The locals hate Floridians.
0: We're all just looking for reasons to be angry at people. I mean, there's really not much to any of this, to be honest with you. Maybe some of it.
4: Now, my uncle moved to Colorado. He was there for many, many years. And when I was younger, we went for a wedding. And they made mention that every summer, it's Little Texas. Texas plates everywhere. So there's that rivalry, too.
0: That one's been going on forever because both of my parents they got married in Boulder. And I can remember as a kid, everybody complaining about, oh, the Texas people taking over Colorado. That's been going on for a million years. Yeah, all of that. So not new, but yes, very accurate. 704-FEZ-3200, talk back button also available to you.
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1: I think this is kind of interesting because, like I said, whether you're actually going to be renting a car anytime soon, everybody experiences crazy stuff when it comes to car rental stuff. And maybe you are squeezing in a last-minute thing where you're going to need one. I appreciate everybody sharing your, I guess, knowledge.
2: Shout out to Rick, who sends me a lengthy email, but it starts off with, you guys said the two words that make me fire back Tums, rental cars. I travel for work, and I'm on the road probably 2 weeks out of every month. I have so many rental car stories that I can't even boil it down. Let's just say that one company, which shall remain nameless, but it rhymes with Balamo, called me a week after I had returned a car I rented from them and politely asked me when I was planning on returning it. Years ago, I got into the habit of taking photos of the car before I leave the lot and when I park it. Now, I have so many pictures of rental cars on my phone, but it has saved me time and time again.
1: Yeah, no, that's great advice. And you're doing much more of yourself a service than you are taking pictures of the moon, for example.
2: How dare you?
3: You can do both.
1: I mean, you can do both, but you may need to get a bigger storage on your phone.
2: Right.
1: No, the photos are always good. And by the way, photos can't be faked. So
3: I take videos, lots of them. I try to get selfies with people on occasion.
2: Hey, Carol, come on over here.
3: We had a conversation.
1: It is. You're definitely, that's a good safeguard. 100%.
4: Yeah. Last year I was in a rental situation, got to the place, nobody there. Like, place is empty. Finally, after about 10 minutes, a guy walks in and goes, we don't have anything. It's like, but I had a reservation. Yeah, we don't have any cars, but I've got some cars coming from the airport. If you just wait a little bit, and then there's like three other people that came in behind me. They're also expecting a car. So that took a little while, and that was rather irritating. And I was on a bit of a time crunch. So that was my experience.
3: Yeah.
1: It's the only business in the world where they just totally disregard reservations.
3: And you could pay up front, too, you know. And still not have one. And when I encountered that, I was at the airport. And I'm like, you should have all the cars. What do you mean you don't have cars? I feel like you would have the most. You're a major airport.
2: Chelsea's not wrong. Have you been where you, like, you fill out all the stuff online and you've already paid?
3: Mm-hmm.
2: And then you show up and you're like, what do you mean there's no, you've got my money.
1: And then you're stuck. We one time had to spend the night. They were like, well, we don't have any cars. It was late and we'd gotten into the airport and they were like, well, we'll give you this voucher. And we stayed a night at a hotel near the airport because we couldn't leave without the car that we had already paid for.
2: Mm.
1: And they were like, well, we'll call you. Maybe it'll be in an hour, but it may be tomorrow morning. So now you're leaving your phone on because you're like, well, at some, if it happens within like 2 hours, maybe I'm good. Then if it doesn't, it's going to be at like 3 a.m. Like, do I want that? Like, it was crazy. It was insane.
3: Was that a while ago? Because now you see the, you know, the companies where you can, it's like the Airbnb, but for your car, where you can take someone's personal car. And so I think if you're in a place that has something like that, then the availability is
1: this bigger. Was 25 years ago, so it was a little bit different. It was also around Christmas. It was snowy. It was Chicago. I mean, there were other challenges that made it harder.
3: Yeah.
1: But, man, I'm going to tell you what, that is fun.
2: Is it?
1: 704-FEZ-3200, talk back button on the iHeartRadio app as well.
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5: From the WNBF Newsroom, I'm Lauren Korn. Guns and drugs found in a Darlington home landed two men in jail. Deputies arrested Shella and Rodney Williams after multiple agencies, including SLED, served a warrant at the home on Pineville Road last week. That's where they allegedly found weed, meth, and three guns, including one that appeared stolen. Both face several drug charges, while Shala is also charged with having a stolen firearm. A Ring camera helped nab three people, including a teen, for a drive-by shooting in Marion. Police arrested 27-year-old Tyree Suggs, 19-year-old Jaquan Killings, and a 17-year-old on Wednesday. The trio allegedly shot an 18-year-old man Tuesday on Martin Luther King Drive before driving away. All three are now being held without bond. If you have any more information, please call 843-423-8616. Two school bus crashes in just 2 days in Marlboro County. The first happened Tuesday afternoon when the district says a car pulled out in front of a high school bus, but it's unclear where. Then Wednesday morning, another bus crashed, this one on Highway 9, while apparently picking up students headed to Wallace Elementary.

0: Elementary in Wallace. Luckily, no one was hurt. From the WMBF Newsroom, I'm Lauren Korn.
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2: I don't know if you're planning out your weekend, and if part of that is looking at what the movies are that come out for the weekend. I was just doing that, and I realized that Jason Statham has a movie coming out, and it's another movie where he has to fight people on a boat. And I'm beginning to wonder if this is like something in his contract or something.
3: Is that what he does?
2: It's called The Mutiny. It's an action thriller where he has to do something aboard a cargo ship.
3: I mean, is it always a cargo ship, Wilcox?
2: It's not always a cargo ship, sailboat. But I just think of him, I don't know, he was in The Meg, which was the Megalodon thing where he fights stuff, you know, sharks and whatnot on water. Uh-huh. And then there was the second Meg, which I don't think was called the second Meg, but you know what I'm talking about.
4: Meg 2, like, the trench.
2: So I just wonder, like, is that a thing where they're like, well, if it's going to be action and it's going to be water, then we've got to go Statham on that. And he has a thing, like, in his deal that's like, I won't fight anything on dry land.
4: That's 3 out of 60 movies that he's been in.
2: See, so. I told you. I've nailed it.
3: Oh, I haven't seen those.
4: I wouldn't consider him.

0: you know, the water guy.
1: Well, maybe just lately. Lately.
2: In my head, he is. It's definitely anecdotal, and I'm willing to admit that I could be wrong.
1: Let me know when there's a canoe. That's it's all different kinds of water vessels.
2: With Jason Statham on the lazy river.
3: He's on an inner tube.
2: Somebody has diarrhea, breaking the rules on a lazy river, and Jason Statham is going to take him out.
1: Yeah,
2: I think that's probably it. And by the way, if it makes you feel better, this does have a 47% from critics on Rotten Tomatoes.
3: Wow.
2: So, critics don't like container ships. So that's a long time.
3: Container ships?
2: Yeah, he's on a container ship. Did I not mention
3: that?
2: So
3: it's like if it was a cruise ship, they'd all be behind it, like, mm-hmm. Speed 2.
2: I don't know. He's now a bodyguard, former Royal Marine, framed, and sets out to find people responsible to prove his innocence on a container ship.
3: You ever think he gets pigeonholed?
2: That's what I'm saying, but you just told me it's only 3 out of 60 movies, so apparently I'm wrong about his pigeonholing.
1: I mean, he's probably okay with it. I don't know if he wanted to branch out to a romantic comedy next. He's probably all right.
2: Yeah, I'm sure he is okay with it. I mean, plus it's nice to have your thing, right? Your genre, your niche.
1: Want that. Yeah.
2: Everybody's like, I want to go see... Right. Some sort of fight on a raft. And I want Jason Statham involved.
3: I want to see how many watercraft you can come up with.
2: It's a jet ski, and Jason Statham fights a guy, arm wrestles a guy on a jet ski. It would be fun to see him just
3: Jason
2: go through
3: Statham
2: different.
3: Stars in Pool Noodle.
2: There you go, Chels. Okay. One of Chelsea's nemesis.
3: Giant snake.
1: Checking for snakes.
2: Yeah, in the deep end, no less. Not the baby pool. Yeah, so,
3: right.
2: And then he will do like a fun one, like a like when Danny DeVito and Arnold Schwarzenegger get together. This is going to be a fun action star movie where he's going to be in a baby pool and he's going to be trying to monitor babies and it gets out of hand because they're like hurling cats.
3: Arm one of those. Floaties. This summer stars right. Jason Statham.
1: Okay. These are all ideas.
2: These are all great ideas, I think is what you mean. So if you're thinking, yes, I do love water fights, Mutiny is what it's called, and it does come out this weekend.
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2: You see the movie that's coming out? First of all, we were just talking about how this weekend there's just another installment of Jason Statham fighting people on the open seas. This one is not called Pool Noodle, as...

0: what he suggested, but he does fight people on a container ship. It's called Mutiny, and that comes out tomorrow. But there's this movie about Dane Cook and his brother, who apparently was also his manager.
1: It's a documentary, right?
0: And stole $12 million from Dane Cook.
2: I saw that headline, and I thought, I know he made some movies a while ago, but how you steal $12 million and not notice?
0: It's interesting, because I bet there's somebody listening right now who's like, I don't even know who Dane Cook is, guys. And I don't say that as a knock, but he was at one point, and I don't know what years we'd be talking about, but was one of the best known comedians out there. He was polarizing. Not everybody loved him, but he was really, really well known and popular.
1: Early 2000s?
0: And I'm not knocking him. I can't even remember, honestly. But his brother was his manager, and over not that long a period of time, he stole $12 million from him. And it was like, you know, some of it was how you'd think, and some of it wasn't how you think. Like, he was hiding cash in tomato jars and things around the home. Like, it wasn't just a little electronic espionage going on. It was, like, weird stealing money stuff.
1: That was a plot point in the TV show The Bear.
0: Okay. Well, one of them got it from the other one, maybe. Yeah. Here's just a clip from the trailer.
3: I just heard, Courtney, the FBI is involved with something. Dane, what happened? What have you done?
4: A person that spent so much time pretending to be something he wasn't. From the moment he left that bank, my brother disappeared.
5: He was like, yeah, I want to be a stand-up comedian. I was like, I want to be a stand-up comedian.
4: These people are fearless. I want to be fearless.
0: So the movie is called Funny Money. It comes out next month, sort of towards the end of September.
1: I would like to get to the point where I have so much money that somebody could steal $12 million and I'd be like, did you take money from me?
0: Yeah, wouldn't we all? I mean, I think it's one of these situations where when you're that kind of rich, you've got people who handle your money, and so you just get whatever money you need, and they just sort of dole that out to you, and you're not looking at what the other money is even doing.
2: But it's about who are you going to trust, because he was an adult at that time, Dane Cook was. Like, he could have had more oversight. I've heard of a lot of this stuff happening with kids, and they're the breadwinners, and people taking advantage.
0: But it happens with adults as well, because I think it's hard to imagine as people who aren't rich like that. But that's a thing that I think you just can't even wrap your head around, that you don't even see all your money or know where it is. And you know you're making enough, and you know your daily life is going as it normally should, and you're probably able to buy the things you want to buy. And there's a ton of other money that you don't even see. And it may be because somebody's putting it tomato cans and stealing $12 million from you over the course of several years.
1: Dude was withdrawing sums to the tune of $20,000, $50,000, even $100,000 at a time from Dane Cook's accounts. And Dane was like, didn't notice.
0: Right. But again, I think I can't imagine it either. Right. Because you assume that you keep some sort of tabs on your money because you don't know from day to day whether you're going to have enough. But if you're in a situation like that, you know, especially if you trust the person, you're like, yeah, I mean, the money I need is showing up every month, and that's all that matters.
2: Online banking wasn't as much of a thing, maybe, back then, where you could just pull up your account and be like, here's a withdrawal for $50,000 that I didn't make. Maybe I should call my brother and ask him what's going on.
0: Chelsea, you're too busy doing movies and telling jokes on stage. You don't have time to look at your bank account.
1: Were they really jokes? Sorry.
0: How dare you? The man lost $12 million. I don't know how that did for him. Like, was that a drop in the bucket or did that doom him? I don't know that answer. And maybe that's partly what's covered in the movie, which is called Funny Money, The Dane Cook Story. September 29th is when that hits. So, I mean, I don't know. I don't understand. But you seem to hear these types of stories way more than you'd ever think you would.
2: Yeah.
0: And it is oftentimes somebody like a family member who you've allowed to be your manager or whatever the case may be. And that's tragic and maybe more important than the lessons we learned from the rental car company. I don't know. Mm. Unless you don't have $12 million to lose. And then who cares? Let them take over your money. They'll be the ones going to jail, and maybe they'll have to pay money back.

0: I don't know. The whole thing is wild. I don't, it's a streamer, by the way, I believe. It's not a theater thing. So you got about a month left to prepare and wonder. So you're welcome.
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13: Weather channel forecast for the Midlands. Blistering heat continues here today with sunshine, 98. Heat index values near 106 and a light southwest breeze. A late afternoon or early evening shower or storm. A muggy night tonight down to 76. Strong weather system will approach tomorrow. Heavy rain showers and storms in the forecast tomorrow afternoon. Bring the threats of damaging winds and flash flooding. Richard DeWedding at the Weather Channel.
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2: Talking about planning out your weekend, and this one wouldn't be for this particular weekend, but the trailer for the new Dane Cook documentary. Dane Cook, movies, comedy, not as much anymore, but at one time was a massive star, and I didn't know the whole story behind his brother being his manager and stealing over $12 million from him over the course of time. That movie actually comes out at the end of next month as a streamer. I appreciate those of you with your thoughts.
3: Yeah, talking about the Dane Cook documentary, if you want to watch something on celebrities either blowing their money or someone else stealing from them and blowing their money, ESPN 30 for 30 called Broke. All those 30 for 30s are really great, but this Broke is really, really good.
4: Suck on that, Wayne Bray.
2: I haven't seen that one, and you're right about the 30 for 30s. Those are all so good. I haven't seen the Broke one, but apparently that came out a while back, so it's not new.
5: But it talks about how 60% of former NBA players are broke within 5 years of retirement, and 78% of former NFL players have gone through bankruptcy or are under financial stress 2 years after retiring.
2: I had seen that. That was all part of an article in Sports Illustrated of like 15 years ago. I wonder if some of that has changed a little bit. I mean, I know the leagues have tried to crack down on helping guys understand how to avoid some of these pitfalls. It's tough. I mean, can you imagine? Think about yourself when you were 18 or 19 or whatever, and then somebody handed you a bag of money, like millions of dollars. A lot of us would make terrible decisions.
6: And it's not just that. It's also everybody that you've ever known and your extended family now reaching out constantly because they know that you're getting a paycheck. And so having to navigate all of that is tough, too.
2: Correct. Yeah. It comes at you from every potential angle.
6: And imagine you're 20 years old or something like that.
2: You don't know what to do.
6: Right,
2: yeah.
6: Exactly.
2: I mean, you need trusted,
6: yes,
2: financially sound people to either take care of it all or to guide you without.

0: a question.
1: Who are maybe not related to you.
2: But that's not to say that they're not going to rip you off.
0: No, that's why I said trusted, but yeah.
1: Yeah, it's tough, but it's maybe a good job opening for somebody if you feel like you can build that business and, you know, have some integrity, good word of mouth, and now you got a bunch of clients that you can help. Win-win.
2: You lost me at integrity.
1: It is sad. That's a staggering, staggering number, 78%.
2: 2 years after retiring from the NFL, 78% have gone through some sort of bankruptcy.
0: It's changed so much in terms of what they make, though. Even from 15 years ago when that Sports Illustrated article revealed all those stats, NBA players make generally so much more than NFL players. I mean, and they, you know, they don't, NFL's much tougher as far as how you get paid and the injury process and all that. Appreciate your calls.
3: I just got an ad from Sonos saying, presumably what you're listening to doesn't suck. Oh, how little do they know. You suck, Woody.
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2: I think we all get so fascinated when we hear

0: stories about celebrities, I guess, for lack of a better word, that somehow have millions of dollars taken from them by somebody who's there to handle their finances and things. And that's the focus of the Dane Cook documentary that's coming out next month called Funny Money. One of the biggest comedians, period, of the early 2000s, and obviously had a lot of dough, and his brother, he's actually his half-brother, if that matters, was doing his finances and stole $12 million from him over the course of time. So that's the gist of that. But I think all of us who live normal lives are like, how does that happen? I don't understand. But like I was saying, I think a lot of them, you can't even, you don't even think about it. You're just like, you handle that. You know, give me what I need for all my things, and then we're good. And then you don't see what's going on. Appreciate your calls.
1: You guys are talking about comedians and money. I just want to piggyback on that. Bobby Lee is very well known for not knowing how much money he has. He has no idea. I've heard him say it a couple times on different podcasts. Like, he has no idea how much money he's made, how much money is in his account. He has somebody that handles it, and they just, like, he'll basically be like, you know, am I good for whatever? And he's like, yeah, you're good. But yeah, he's very well known for having no idea what his accounts say, and he doesn't want to know, which is another interesting thing. What do you suck?
0: Bobby Lee makes a lot of interesting choices. Yes. For those of you that aren't familiar with Bobby Lee, the comedian, Google him. As a matter of fact, you know what? Let me take that opportunity. I'll repost the last time Bobby was in the studio with us. And we'll put that up at Woody and Wilcox on Instagram and Twitter. And you can see some of the decisions that Bobby Lee makes, including coming on our show, which, right. I mean, right there, you know, he ain't making the best decisions.
2: I've got the audio that the caller is talking about. You want to hear Bobby say it?
3: Yeah. I have a money guy. But when I first signed him 15 years ago, I go, I don't want to know how much money I have. I don't want to live in a world where I'm like always looking at my bank account. I don't know what I pay for my mortgage. I don't know what I pay for my car. Wow. I don't know what insurance costs. All that's taken care of.
4: Every bill?
3: Every bill. Phone bill. I don't even know where to go to do it.
4: You curious?
3: No. Because if the number's really low, I'll just be depressed and I'll start panicking.
4: Sure.
3: Like, I need to do more. But if you don't know, then you just kind of just, I just live my life.
5: Now, I will say, as somebody who learned early on that I am horrible with money, I'm sort of the same boat as Bobby, right? The check comes in and my wife handles the stuff and I go, all right.
6: But here's the question for both of you. God forbid something happens to your wife or Bobby's money guy. He didn't even know how to pay his phone bill. Like, what are you going to do? I mean, take out the he may be stealing money from you part. Let's hope not. But how are you going to function? Woody?
5: I'll hire somebody. I'll find a new wife real quick. Me and Cool Beans are going to get married at that point. She can handle the cash.
6: I understand him not wanting to know the balance.
5: No.
6: Psychologically or whatever, but you can have a little bit of knowledge and still not be bogged down. Like, you can know the basics. He doesn't know how much his mortgage is. That seems problematic. Like, you can just hit like a couple of basic things.
0: It's an interesting idea that you would want, especially as someone who is an entertainer, maybe you live a sort of creative life in terms of how you make your money, meaning whether you're comedy or music or something, and you don't want to make decisions maybe based on money. That's something that only somebody who has a lot of money can say, right. Of course. There's that. But then again, how does he know he has a lot of money if he doesn't know how much money he has? So, you know, you'd still have to go to your finance guy and go, is it seven figures or is it four? Is it eight figures? Give me at least a ballpark.
5: Right. I don't even think he goes that far. He's like, hey,
0: I don't think he does either.
5: I want to buy this new phone. Am I clear? And they're like, go for it.
6: Well, I mean,
0: And that's what I was saying at the outset. I think that's how it happens.
6: Is it down to every purchase? Like, I want to purchase these beverages. I'm at a concert. They're overpriced. Can I afford it? Like, how?
5: No.
6: How,
5: nobody can afford that.
0: No, right.
5: Even the ultra rich.
6: Yeah. I don't know. Good luck, Bobby.
0: Yeah. No, it's an interesting choice.
7: Boy, I wish I had that kind of money. Then I could afford to listen to a better show. Woody, you suck.
5: True.
0: Well played.
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4: From the WNBF Newsroom, I'm Lauren Korn. Guns and drugs found in a Darlington home landed two men in jail. Deputies arrested Shella and Rodney Williams after multiple agencies, including SLED, served a warrant at the home on Pineville Road last week. That's where they allegedly found

0: weed, meth, and 3 guns, including one that appeared stolen. Both face several drug charges, while Shala is also charged with having a stolen firearm. A Ring camera helped nab 3 people, including a teen, for a drive-by shooting in Marion. Police arrested 27-year-old Tyree Suggs, 19-year-old Jaquan Killings, and a 17-year-old on Wednesday. The trio allegedly shot an 18-year-old man Tuesday on Martin Luther King Drive before driving away. All 3 are now being held without bond. If you have any more information, please call 843-423-8616. Two school bus crashes in just 2 days in Marlboro County. The first happened Tuesday afternoon when the district says a car pulled out in front of a high school bus, but it's unclear where. Then Wednesday morning, another bus crash, this one on Highway 9, while apparently picking up students headed to Wallace Elementary in Wallace. Luckily, no one was hurt. From the WMUF Newsroom, I'm Lauren Korn.
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2: I think I can post the pictures that I just posted on Instagram of when Bobby Lee was naked in the radio station with us. Because it's a right, the angle is such that I think we get around all of the issues. We'll see.
3: Yes, we will.
2: This came up, we were talking about financial, how some people get screwed by their financial people, like celebrities and stuff, because this Dane Cook documentary is coming out next month. He had $12 million stolen from him by his financial person, who also happened to be his brother. And just the conversation of how do you not know that's happening? How's that possible? And I think none of us can understand because we don't have money like that at all. So, and Bobby Lee, comedian, who's, by the way, the sets of pictures that I put up are from 2013 and from 2015. And when he came in, he's... By the way, I guess the tie-in is he doesn't want to know how much money he has. He doesn't know how to pay his mortgage. He doesn't know anything financially. But last time he was in the studio, he immediately took off literally every stitch of clothing when he walked through the door.
4: Within like four steps. I mean,
2: so we did the whole chat with him while he was fully nude. So those photos are up. And safe for work, he said? Question mark.
4: I just looked at him mildly.
2: Mildly safe for work, you think? Okay.
5: My husband also lives in financial ignorance.

0: not to, you know, like a Woody standpoint, not that I don't let him mess around with money. I have tried to show him what everything is, and he still is just like, no, you do it. So it's now at the point where I just tell him that we're broke, even though we're not. So that way he won't spend any money. So it's like, I guess a mix between that Bobby Lee and Woody, she says with a question, or maybe nothing like Bobby Lee and Woody. I don't know. I kind of really appreciate his financial ignorance. So it makes my life a little bit easier.
1: Right. And eventually, if it goes south, then you'll be able to steal money from him. That's the way it works. That's fantastic.
2: Right.
1: Do you think that's happening in your life, Woody? Is your wife telling you that you're in financial straits, even though you're not, just so you won't buy more mountain bikes?
3: Yes.
1: Okay. I mean,
3: 100%.
1: Okay.
3: And I'm okay with that. I mean, like, I don't know what's going on, but man, I got to work harder.
2: Well, I mean, I feel like you guys do have some checks and balances. Never forget that you almost bought a dog at a silent auction.
3: No, I did not almost buy a dog at a silent auction. My wife almost did.
2: That's what I'm saying. So it could go both ways. And now you guys didn't have to deal with that.
1: So you're saying once every 10 years, Woody has a good financial move and his wife does the rest of it.
2: He was just there.
3: 10 is too soon. Okay. Once every 18 to 30.
2: Adjacent.
1: Okay. All right. Got it. 704-FEZ-3200. 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
2: If you're looking at stuff to go do this weekend, one of the things is obviously movies that are coming out. And Jason Statham has a new movie this week. And it's once again a movie where he fights somebody on the ocean. And I said at the time, I feel like he only now will do movies where he has to fight somebody on the sea. He will not do it on the land. And I don't know what's going on there. Then Woody pointed out maybe only three or four of his 60 movies or something were actually on the ocean. I was thinking of The Meg. Then there was the other Meg. Then there was the other one that he did on a boat. I can't remember what that one was. Then this one's called Mutiny. He fights people on a container ship, apparently. So that's coming out tomorrow. But this call.
3: What's up, my peoples? Chef here. It's Jason Statham. I have this thing with my wife that I told her that the Geico lizard sounds like it's voiced by Jason Statham. And she thinks I'm crazy, but I don't know if you listen to the two of them. It sounds like the same guy.
2: I'm with your wife on that. I don't, at least off the top of my head, I don't think of the Geico lizard and Jason Statham sounding similar at all. They both may like water. I mean, that might be a similarity.
4: Two geckos like water.
2: I don't know. I said they may. I don't know if they do or not. I don't know if he's ever been on a container ship. Do we have Jason Statham audio?
5: Mm-hmm.
6: It was great. Bodhi is a real sort of a tour de force. She's a real like newcomer in terms of experience, but she's so good. She's so raw. She has this amazing sort of a energy to, that she brings to the set. And you believe every second that she's on
2: okay.
6: camera.
2: So it's, in my mind, see, I feel like Jason Statham in the movie is more.
4: Yes.
2: He's got a little more of this going on.

0: that clip was closer to the Geico lizard than I thought in my head.
1: Agree.
2: People,
1: hang on.
2: Trust advertising icons. Some bloke tells you to go to geico.com and you're like, really? And just do my UB. But a gecko, he can be trusted. I ask if you want to save hundreds on car insurance and you're like, yes, thank you. Mind babysitting my kids. And I'm like, of course I'll sit with you.
1: Maybe closer than I thought. Yeah. I'm going to give you that for sure.
3: She brings to the set, and you believe every second that she's on camera. So, yeah, it was great to work with someone so mature.
1: I mean, similar accents, okay? I will give
4: Working
1: you that.
4: Working class British accents all sound the same.
1: Mm-hmm. They may be of similar heights. I don't know. How tall is Jason Statham? Oftentimes, movie actors are shorter than you think they are. So I don't know if he's bigger than a gecko or not. Certainly.
4: He's 5'10".
1: Okay, decent size. I don't know. I'm not sure, but I like it. That's something I'd never thought of now, and unfortunately, I may not be able to not hear it as we go about our business
0: well,
1: now.
0: Since we live in the with the power of Google, it seems that a man named Jake Wood is the voice of the gecko.
1: Well, yeah, I don't think I thought it was really him.
0: Okay.
1: No,
0: well, I mean just in case you want to just not continue the fight with your wife, there is an answer, you know?
1: I think he was just suggesting that he sounds like him. I don't think he really thought it was him. I don't know. I didn't take it that way.
4: Your Honor, grounds for divorce. We can't come to an agreement on who voices the gecko
0: argue about weird things.
1: People do argue about weird things. People say weird things like this.
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7: Every day, we see heroes who walk among us. 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
3: Weather channel forecast for the Midlands. Blistering heat continues here today with sunshine, 98. Heat index values near 106 and a light southwest breeze. A late afternoon or early evening shower or storm. A muggy night tonight down to 76. Strong weather system will approach tomorrow. Heavy rain showers and storms in the forecast tomorrow afternoon, bringing the threats of damaging winds and flash flooding. Richard DeWetting at the Weather Channel.
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2: One big family. That's what we are here on the Woody and Wilcox Show. And occasionally that sounds like that's ridiculous and made up. And then occasionally you get a call like this.
3: Hey, guys. So I don't really have anybody I can share this with, but I'm really proud of myself. And I felt like I just had to get it off my chest. I am 2 weeks drug-free. I'm 30 years old. My father passed at a young age and made some really bad choices and got on drugs before I was out of high school. And I've been on them ever since. I got a 10-year-old boy, and somehow I have managed to keep my life together enough to be there for him. But I just recently was able to make the decision to stop, so that way I can be a better father. And I just felt really proud of myself hitting the 2-week mark. I consider y'all family, and I'm not able to really share that with anybody else because nobody else knows. And I'm just having to kind of battle it alone. So thank y'all for being there. Love you guys. Keep doing what you're doing.
2: We're here for you.
4: That's awesome. You should be proud.
2: Yeah. I mean, I can't imagine what you've been going through. So to come through the other end, I mean, 2 weeks, keep going.
4: One day at a time.
2: That's it, man.
4: It's a cliche for a reason, but
5: nobody likes a quitter. Wait, what were we talking about?
2: Don't worry. He's going to call back and say you suck.
4: We don't know that. I'm glad that people are sharing their wins. I think it's important for other people to hear that too.
2: Right.
4: And I hope if you feel like you can't talk to people in your own life about this, you don't need to keep it a secret. There are these days good online communities where you could get some support from people.
2: He wasn't the only one, by the way.
6: Hola, amigos. Just wanted to thank you once again for the mental support for this oversized Mexican man. Another long week in healthcare. I went to the eye doctor yesterday, and there's an eye surgery that I need that's going to cost me $13,000. So that's nice. Maybe once I get it, I'll be able to see well enough to turn the radio channel.
2: I mean, are they going to work with your ears as well? Because right. Maybe that's a way that you could get around it.
4: One thing at a time.
2: Yeah. I mean, 13 grand's a lot. So in the meantime, you know, maybe some earplugs are going to help out. 704-FEZ-3200. Talk back button available.
7: Hey, guys. Trent in Alaska. I'm with Wilcox on this one. I don't like the moon either. You know, it's just looking down on us. It's stupid. I mean, why is it looking down on me? I'm a human. It's just made of rocks. I'm made of human parts. I'm going to go outside and look at the moon. What, go outside at night? What am I, 20 years old? It's dumb. Fully agree, Wilcox. Heck with the moon. Stay inside. Stay red.
2: I'd like to go on record as saying I'm not anti-moon. I am anti-taking photos of the moon during celestial events with your cell phone. That's all I'm saying. That's it. I realize this has gotten blown out of proportion.
5: You're a rabid anti-moonite.
2: I am not an anti-moonite. I am a big fan of looking up there and seeing the old man in the sky. I'm just saying, don't waste your time and clog up your storage with a bunch of photos on your cell phone of the moon. You know, there's a full lunar eclipse happening next week. Amazing photos are available right now on Google. So that's all. That's all I'm saying.
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2: Anybody see that you can now bet on Little League World Series games?
3: Oh,
2: is that where we are?
3: is that real?
2: I think it is real, yeah. I guess I can't prove it because I haven't tried to do it, but that's what I was reading.
3: I didn't know we could bet on children.
2: Yeah,
4: it's
2: well,
4: like
2: I mean,
4: you can gamble on just pretty much anything nowadays, right?
2: I mean, gambling makes everything fun, Chelsea. Will I make it to the bathroom in time? You guys can lay money on that. You know, anything that takes your everyday routine and makes it more exciting.
3: But then think of the children. You know, some kid from Bridgeport doesn't hit a home run that he's supposed to. Now he's getting death threats from a grown man in a basement.
2: Yeah, I mean, that is an issue, no question, because that's one of the unexpected consequences, I guess, from all the betting that's now happening within the world of college athletics legally, whereas many, many, many people reaching out, threatening on social media, you know, some of those people are only 18. Right. I mean, I guess technically you're an adult, but you've sent a barrage of, you know, notes and death threats to somebody because they didn't catch a football. And, you know, they're not professionals, quote unquote, although many of them are getting paid. So it does add a little bit of a different slant to it.
4: I see what you're talking about because somebody released the odds on the teams that are in the Little League World Series. California being the favorite, followed by Texas and then New Jersey and Washington State bringing up the rear. And people are like, these are 12-year-olds.
3: Mm-hmm.
4: Are we really gambling on 12-year-olds? And now, keep in mind, this is an offshore one, so it's not like, you know, the DraftKings and the FanDuel and stuff like that.
3: But still, you can do it, and we need to draw the line somewhere.
4: Well, I bring it up because there are laws in these United States that prevent what I would consider traditional sports books like FanDuel or DraftKings from allowing you to bet on 12-year-olds. It's only the ones that are like, oh, we're in the Bahamas. We can do whatever we want.
2: That's true about the Bahamas, too. You can do whatever you want. It's kind of like White Claw. There are no laws.
4: Are you sure?
2: Not at all. Making that up.
3: There's also the issue, like, what if there's just a coach who wants to place a bet? Now you've got an adult in a position of power. Trust me, there have already been, like, playoffs leading up to the World Series, so we've watched them in my house.
2: Because Frank is pining for the old days when he was almost in the World Series.
3: Right. He does like that, but also
2: does he put on his uniform when he watches?
4: is he sitting on the couch with his glove on?
3: Okay. First of all, would his uniform still fit from when he was 12?
2: Let's find out.
3: No,
2: pants were very soft.
3: We had a family friend whose kid was playing in one of the games, in one of the playoff games. And Frank was already on the coaches about their calls. And so, like, he was like, you shouldn't have sent him from third. That was terrible coaching.
2: Well, that's what you do when you watch sports. Doesn't matter how old they are. However, I would remind anybody who doesn't know that Frank blamed his team not getting to the cut.

0: the Little League World Series because he got sick.
1: No, he wasn't sick. He got grounded for the whole summer.
0: That's right. But it was his fault either way, or they would have gone to the Little League
1: World Series. They needed him. They had a chance to get in, and because he couldn't play, that didn't get to happen.
0: Then he took a stake, and he threw it.
2: I'm
0: going to
2: go ahead and call BS on that one.
0: Hit Napoleon Dynamite right in the head. Then he said, I bet I could throw these Lululemon pants a quarter mile. Glory days.
1: He's not quite Uncle Rico.
0: Oh, he's not Uncle Rico yet?
1: No, he doesn't bring it up all the time.
0: Hasn't bought the van yet?
3: No. Is he gambling on the Little League World?
1: He's not, but he has strong opinions about coaches, and it makes me wonder, like, a coach could tell a kid, like, hey, or make a bad call or something like that if he had some money on the line.
0: Absolutely. Mm-hmm. That can it can happen in anything.
1: That's true.
0: And you're right, but we don't want people who've gambled on the Little League World Series to be reaching out to 12-year-olds on social media. Mm-hmm. And giving him death threats.
1: Has it started? It has? The actual series?
0: I'll be honest with you, not sure. Unlike Frank, I don't follow it so closely.
3: Okay. I know that these odds came out just a couple of days ago, so something tells me that it's happening now.
1: Yeah. Okay, well, I'll keep you posted on how the coaching's going.
3: Let us know how much money Frank wins or loses. Right.
0: It's a lot of soft pants money that he could win on this stuff. Mm-hmm. Okay, good. 704-FEZ-3200, talk back button. If you're gambling on the Little League World Series, what are you betting on?
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2: Well, if you're somebody who was thinking about, hey, with all the betting that you're allowed to do now, are any of these sites offering up some sort of gambling on the Little League World Series? And I guess the answer is no for some of the traditional ones that we all know about here, but some of the overseas ones do offer Little League World Series betting. Appreciate your calls.
3: Last year, I coached my kids' four-year-old soccer team. Four and under, so we had 3 and 4 year olds. There's no referee, so you talk to the other coach and you're both out there running around with the kids. And I was kind of joking, and she said, well, we usually don't keep score, really. I said, oh, we're keeping score today. I got money on this. And she looked at me like, are you serious? I said, yeah, I found a guy in town, you know, he's willing to take a bet. I said, I'm totally kidding. And she's like, oh, thank God. And I was just like, either I'm just an idiot, which, I mean, maybe. Be ready to joke with the other coach, at least. Come on, lady. The main conversation was, do we use whistles or not? Because some of the kids get a little, ugh, if you blow a whistle. Some of them love it. Don't share the whistle, because those little germ factories are disgusting.
2: Wait.
4: I mean, don't ever share a whistle, first of all.
2: Why would that even be a thing? Why don't share the whistle? Are you suggesting that at some point some kid was like, hey, let me blow that?
4: Probably.
2: And you were like, all right. And you let the kid blow it.
5: 100%.
2: Well, I guess no. You got to learn the hard way. I don't know. Never let a stranger's kid blow your whistle.
5: That's right.
2: I don't think that's something I've ever said out loud.
6: No amount of boiling that whistle that's going to get it clean.
4: That's only half of my worry. I've had to take whistles away from my kids and probably other people's kids, too, because they won't stop. So that's what gets on me. I'll take my chance with the germs.
2: They won't stop blowing?
4: Yes.
2: Well, people have said that about our show as well.
6: We vow that we will not stop blowing. You can bet on that.
2: Yeah, you absolutely can. That's funny. I'd never, because I remember Joe, my son, played when he was 3 at the YMCA, but it wasn't, you know, it's not even a real game. They're just dribbling down the field. But I hadn't thought about the whistle thing, like, because some kids at that age are like, rattled by the whistle. Yeah, it's too much.
6: Or how about the other coaches who were taking you too seriously? Are like, you're seriously gambling on four-year-olds?
4: I mean, A, it is in the realm of possibility, sadly, these days. But also, here's something I've learned in my own life, is that your sense of humor doesn't always hit with everybody.
2: What?
6: No, mine does.
2: Yeah, who are you? You realize who you're saying that to, right? Nobody knows that better than we do. I think we all understand that. Mm.
4: I appreciate you trying to workshop your jokes, though, at 8 o'clock in the morning.
2: Who doesn't? Mm-hmm. Who doesn't? So, good tip. Don't share your whistle with a 3-year-old. 704-FEZ-3200. Talk back button also available to you.
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2: Buzzballs. Who's familiar with that term?
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2: Probably, but that's not why I'm bringing it up. It has nothing to do with nicknames. It's a product. I just saw it over the weekend. I don't think I'd seen it before.
4: They look almost like Christmas tree ornaments, except it has alcohol inside.
2: You have nailed it. Look at the big brain on Woody.
3: And that's a good marketing idea for Christmas.
2: I hadn't seen that before, and then I was in one of those big beverage stores, and they had Buzz Balls.
3: Okay, I've seen them.
2: Did you see that they're doing a collab with Pop-Tarts? So you're over here worried about people gambling on Little League World Series games, Chelsea. Meanwhile, we have things called Buzz Balls that taste like Pop-Tarts in the liquor store.
3: I love Pop-Tarts.
2: Who doesn't?
3: But that sounds awful.
2: Limited edition line of ready-to-drink cocktails flavored like Pop-Tarts frosted s'mores and frosted brown sugar cinnamon. Targeting nostalgic millennial customers.
3: Okay, the s'mores and the brown sugar cinnamon, though?
2: Mm-hmm.
3: Was it supposed to be like one of those espresso martinis or something?
2: Yeah.
4: They already have that.
2: This is just those flavors. 15% alcohol, by the way. So it's not like straight vodka, but it's more than wine.
3: Imagine it's just so, so sweet.
2: Mm.
3: I'd rather have booze in the Pop-Tarts.
2: There's an idea. And by the way, this is not a commercial for Buzz Balls. I just thought it was funny, and I didn't realize that the collab with the Pop-Tarts people was a thing as well.
3: Are these collabs more for just like people like us will talk about it, and then somebody will buy it so they can take a video and put it on social, rather than it actually being a legitimate thing? Because, I mean, think about other collabs you could do. Where's my hot fries, Buzz Ball?
4: I don't know what a hot fry is.
2: Hot fries? Like the
3: hot fries?
2: Oh, like in the bag at the convenience store? Yes. Hot fries are the best. You never had that?
4: Mm-mm.
2: I mean, it's like the predecessor to a Flamin' Hot Cheeto, except it's a different flavor. Oh, they're good.
4: When I see something like this, I immediately think, you're not going for, what did they say, the millennial nostalgic?
2: Yes.
4: You're clearly targeting the young
2: 10-year-olds.
4: Yes.
3: Right. Yeah.
4: Well, I wasn't going to say middle school, but this screams middle school.
3: Because also, like, millennial nostalgia, like, Pop-Tarts still exist. We still eat them as adults. It's not like,
4: I'm going to go out and limb. You can actually bring some into your favorite bar, sit down and have your favorite cocktail, and eat a Pop-Tart right there.
3: So missing the mark. I'm with you on this one.
2: I do feel like they're using the term nostalgic memorabilia or whatever I said a little too loosely, because how can you be nostalgic for something that still exists?
3: That's the same.
2: Yeah, exactly. Mm-hmm. Right. So if you haven't seen them, it's a fascinating phenomenon. I don't know how long these have been out there.
3: The Buzz Balls in general?
2: Yeah, in general. Because Woody's right. That's what it looks like, is a Christmas tree ornament.
3: Mm-hmm.
2: Which, by the way, what a great idea. Why don't we have all Christmas tree ornaments filled with liquor? It's like a pinata for Jesus. PFJ, as we like to call it for short.
4: Because most of them are made of glass.
3: Jason.
4: Right,
3: your cat ends up in the tree. Now you got booze all over the place.
2: That adds a little intrigue to it. It's like gambling on stuff. It adds more excitement when you know that you may get glass in your mouth.
3: Also flammable. So
2: or in your cat.
4: What's wrong with your cat? It's drunk and it has glass in it.
2: Got some of that pinata juice in it and then ate some of the glass as well. So just an idea. I mean, listen, we already got all of our pumpkin spice stuff out there. The beers are out there. Thanks to listener Errol, who just sent us in the candy aisle. I don't know where he was, but it's all...
3: Oh, yeah, it's all out.
2: It's
3: now.
2: All Halloween and, you know, pumpkin-y stuff.
3: Mm-hmm.
2: So it's
3: everywhere.
2: Not too early to start planning your Christmas tree boozy ornaments.
3: Yeah. Let's just call it a year. I'm ready just to skip right to it.
4: Just go on vacation?
2: Yeah. And by the way, if you want to use that pinatas for Jesus thing, I mean, that's a great, I think like the solid idea that somebody could capitalize on. And I don't have a trademark on that. So that's free. That's from me to you. You'll finally get something positive out of this show.
4: I just want you to decorate your Christmas tree with Buzz Balls. That way, when people come over, they can grab one.
2: I mean, all of these are great. I mean, I don't know that we needed another reason to enjoy Christmas, but this would help.

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3: Weather Channel forecast for the Midlands. Blistering heat continues here today with sunshine, 98. Heat index values near 106 and a light southwest breeze. A late afternoon or early evening shower or storm. A muggy night tonight down to 76. Strong weather system will approach tomorrow. Heavy rain showers and storms in the forecast tomorrow afternoon. Bring the threats of damaging winds and flash flooding. Richard DeWedding at the Weather Channel.
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0: Classic Rock and Roll Rocks, 94.7 The Hog. Skinner on the way next. Also, some AC/DC that's coming up. 94.7 The Hog. Weather gets cooler. 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

0: Classic Rock that really rocks, 94.7 The Hog. 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Then Saturday night, performing for the very first time in the famous Saddle stage, it's Jamie Lynn and the Carolina Sunset Band. 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Grab that famous Saddle steak while you're there.
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7: Weather Channel forecast for the Midlands. Blistering heat continues here today with sunshine, 98. Heat index values near 106 and a light southwest breeze. A late afternoon or early evening shower or storm. A muggy night tonight down to 76. Strong weather system will approach tomorrow. Heavy rain showers and storms in the forecast tomorrow afternoon. Bring the threats of damaging winds and flash flooding. Richard DeWedding at the Weather Channel.
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0: 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Up next, got music from the Red Hot Chili Peppers, Van Halen, and much more next at 94.7 The Hog. Kicking off tomorrow, it is the PD Outdoor Classic. Takes place inside at the Florence Center. 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
0: This weekend, saddle up and party at the Golden Saddle, the PD's number one party spot. Friday night, grab the mic and show them what you got at Saddle Karaoke. Then Saturday night, performing for the very first time in the famous Saddle stage, it's Jamie Lynn and the Carolina Sunset Band. 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Grab that famous Saddle steak while you're there.
3: Mm-hmm.
0: Plus, get your tickets now for Midget Wrestling, coming September 17th. 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Dewey and his staff are back from summer vacation. 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The Golden Saddle, 2244 Harry Bird Highway in Darlington. Great food, cold drinks, and the

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0: Classic Rock that really rocks, 94.7 The Hog. Lunch hour coming up. Music from Ozzy on the way, some Pearl Jam, and much more. Next at 94.7 The Hog. How about your random fact for the day? Just to prove to you that people were just as insane earlier in the 1800s than they are now. The guy who assassinated President Garfield in 1881 used a gun with an ivory handle because he thought it would look good in a museum, as a museum piece. It might have, but somehow it got lost and isn't on display anywhere.
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4: Weather Channel forecast for the Midlands. Blistering heat continues here today with sunshine, 98. Heat index values near 106 and a light southwest breeze. A late afternoon or early evening shower or storm. A muggy night tonight down to 76. Strong weather system will approach tomorrow. Heavy rain showers and storms in the forecast tomorrow afternoon. Bring the threats of damaging winds and flash flooding. Richard DeWedding at the Weather Channel.
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0: Classic Rock that really rocks, 94.7 The Hog. Lunch hour continues next. Sticks on the way, some Joan Jett and much more. Celebrating a birthday today. Happy birthday to you. You're celebrating again with Robert Plant. He is 78 today. Fred Durst of Limp Bizkit fame is 56. Again, if you're celebrating, happy birthday to you.
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0: 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This weekend, saddle up and party at the Golden Saddle, the PD's number one party spot. Friday night, grab the mic and show them what you got at

0: Saddle Karaoke. Then Saturday night, performing for the very first time on the famous Saddle stage, it's Jamie Lynn and the Carolina Sunset Band. 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Grab that famous Saddle steak while you're there.
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Coming up next, got some Quiet Riot of the Way, Bad Company, Aerosmith, and much more. 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And a 45-year-old USPS worker in Iowa who loves Menards was arrested for stealing Menards rebates from people's mail and redeeming them herself

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7: Weather Channel forecast for the Midlands. Blistering heat continues here today with sunshine, 98. Heat index values near 106 and a light southwest breeze. A late afternoon or early evening shower or storm. A muggy night tonight down to 76. Strong weather system will approach tomorrow. Heavy rain showers and storms in the forecast tomorrow afternoon. Bring the threats of damaging winds and flash flooding. Richard DeWedding at the Weather Channel.
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The National Weather Service in Columbia has issued a severe thunderstorm warning for northwestern Calhoun County in central South Carolina, southeastern Lexington County in central South Carolina, northeastern Aiken County in central South Carolina, north central Orangeburg County in central South Carolina, until 2 p.m. Eastern Daylight Time. At 1:13 p.m. Eastern Daylight Time, a severe thunderstorm was located near Gaston, or 10 miles south of Red Bank, moving east at 25 miles per hour. The following hazards are expected: 60 miles per hour wind gusts and nickel-sized hail. Source: radar indicated. The following impacts are expected: expect damage to trees and power lines. Locations impacted include Gaston, Sandy Run, Swansea, North, Pelion, Woodford, Thor, Lexington County Airport at Pelion, and Peachtree Rock. This includes Interstate 26 between mile markers 125 and 135.

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Classic Rock that really rocks, 94.7 The Hog. Another long block on the way next. Got Pearl Jam, some Guns N' Roses, and much more. We'll kick that off. That's next at 94.7 The Hog. And coming up today, running through to Saturday, it's Wags, Whiskers, and Watermelon. That takes place at the Darlington County Humane Society. They're located at 580 East Washington Street. 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So, again, if you got some space in your heart and your home for, again, one of these amazing

0: amazing creatures you can, again, stop in. 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They're located 580 East Washington Street, and that's behind the Lowe's in Hartsville. 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
5: Weather channel forecast for the Midlands. Blistering heat continues here today with sunshine, 98. Heat index values near 106 and a light southwest breeze. A late afternoon or early evening shower or storm. A muggy night tonight down to 76. Strong weather system will approach tomorrow. Heavy rain showers and storms in the forecast tomorrow afternoon. Bring the threats of damaging winds and flash flooding. Richard DeWedding at the Weather Channel.
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Classic Rock, Early Rocks, 94.7 The Hog from Screaming for Vengeance, Judas Priest, and you've got another thing coming. How about some good news making the rounds? A woman from Missouri was nervous about running her first half marathon. So she kept asking her boyfriend to do the half marathon with her. He kept saying no. What she didn't know is that he was secretly training all along, and on race day, he surprised her with the good news, and she immediately burst into tears of relief right there at the starting line. Together, they handled the 13.1-mile Rockin' River Fest half marathon in St. Charles and finished side by side in 2 hours and 29 minutes.

The National Weather Service in Columbia has issued a severe thunderstorm warning for southwestern Clarendon County in central South Carolina, southeastern Orangeburg County in central South Carolina, until

0: 3:15 p.m. Eastern Daylight Time. At 2:27 p.m. Eastern Daylight Time, a severe thunderstorm was located near Holly Hill, or 17 miles northeast of St. George, moving southeast at 10 miles per hour. The following hazards are expected: 60 miles per hour wind gusts and nickel-size hail. Source: radar indicated. The following impacts are expected: expect damage to trees and power lines. Locations impacted include Holly Hill, Utahville, Vance, Mill Creek Marina and Campground, Utah Springs, and Indian Bluff Recreation Park.
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0: 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Up next, got music from Journey to kick off the block. 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
8: Weather Channel forecast for the Midlands. Blistering heat continues here today with sunshine, 98. Heat index values near 106 and a light southwest breeze. A late afternoon or early evening shower or storm. A muggy night tonight down to 76. Strong weather system will approach tomorrow. Heavy rain showers and storms in the forecast tomorrow afternoon. Bring the threats of damaging winds and flash flooding. Richard DeWetting at the Weather Channel.
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Muskrat that really rocks at 94.7 The Hog. I still haven't found what I'm looking for. U2 on a Thursday, getting closer to the weekend, my friend. More U2. It's our 3 o'clock rock block and pride. In the name of love, 94.7 The Hog.

0: Classic Rock that really rocks, 94.7 The Hog, that YouTube pride in the name of love. How we doing on a Thursday, man? You guys ready for the weekend? You guys ready? Is your day off to a good start so far? Got the music in line for you. Hook you guys up. A 3 o'clock rock block. We do it each and every workday right here on The Hog. Like clockwork, man. You can count on it. Every day a block of one of your favorite artists. And coming up for you, we got more of the goods. Van Halen, or Van Hagar, I should say. Boston, AC/DC, Tom Petty and the Heartbreakers. Oodles and gobs of the good stuff. 94.7 The Hog.
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0: Raw fries. 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

Classic Rock That Really Rocks, 94.7 The Hog, Thunderstruck, AC/DC, and this one kind of makes me sad a little bit. The state of affairs of things, nearly 40% of Gen Zers are now part of the sandwich generation, simultaneously supporting children and aging parents, according to a new MyGuideToRetirement.org report. The study of over 1,000 U.S. earners found 30% of Gen Z adults have already withdrawn retirement funds due to family obligations, more than millennials, 22%, more than Gen X, 11%, more than baby boomers at 6%. Additionally, 75% of Gen Zers feel emotionally responsible for loved ones. May I just interject here? And this will sound a little cold, but blood is blood, right? You have a certain responsibility, obligation to help where you can, but not when it makes you dip into that retirement. There are other avenues that you can help with out draining your savings. Sometimes, and here's where it gets cold, sometimes you can throw a life preserver, but not when it's a sinking, an actual sinking ship, man. It will drag you down as well. You can only do so much, man. Oh, dude, that was a little too deep. I need a shot. Is it shot time? Boston, something about you. 94.7 The Hog.

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0: Classic Rock that really rocks, 94.7 The Hog, Van Halen and Dreams from 5150. I'm Lancer. Motley Crue bassist Nikki Sixx has addressed ongoing rumors that the band relies on backing tracks instead of playing live. Sixx acknowledged using supplemental tracks, but firmly denied they replace live performance. We could bring in elements that we could not do live, like orchestras, saxophones, etc., and sync them up with what we're playing, and we do play 100% live. Sixx wrote on X Twitter. He cited Queen's use of backing tracks during Bohemian Rhapsody as inspiration. The controversy originally stemmed from former guitar player Mick Mars' lawsuit following his termination, which included backing track allegations. Mars later retracted those claims entirely. Motley Crue currently touring North America on the Return of the Carnival of Sins tour with Tesla and Extreme through September 26th. Can I sync up tracks of Vince when he could actually sing? I'm not trying to be a dink, dude. I just think it'd be better, you know, than hearing a howling cat. What? What did I say?
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7: Weather Channel forecast for the Midlands. Blistering heat continues here today with sunshine, 98. Heat index values near 106 and a light southwest breeze. A late afternoon or early evening shower or storm. A muggy night tonight down to 76. Strong weather system will approach tomorrow. Heavy rain showers and storms in the forecast tomorrow afternoon, bringing the threats of damaging winds and flash flooding. Richard DeWedding at the Weather Channel.
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We'll talk about that and a few other birthdays and some not so good things on this day. Coming up in a few right now, Scorpions, When to Change at 94.7 The Hog.

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0: Classic Rock that really rocks, 94.7, The Hog, Def Leppard, Love Bites from Hysteria. I'm Lancer, and on to this day, got a couple of good things and a couple of not so good things, man. 6 years ago, Frank Benali, drummer for Quiet Riot and Wasp, passed away from cancer. 10 years ago today, Matt Roberts, guitarist, Three Doors Down, OD'd, overdosed at age 38. Doug Feiger, frontman for The Neck, my Sharona, should be celebrating a birthday. Dimebag Daryl Abbott, Pantera, Damage Plan, should also be celebrating a birthday, but sadly, not, like I said, some crappy stuff here. And Phil Lynott, the frontman for Thin Lizzy, should also be celebrating a birthday today. Now, those that are celebrating, Fred Durst, Limp Bizkit, 56, guitarist John Hyatt is 74, and happy 78 to one of the greatest vocalists in the history of man, Robert Plant, Led Zeppelin icon. That's the good stuff, man. And I do hope that Dimebag is shredding it up topside, man. Happy heavenly birthday to you. ZZ Top coming up for you, dude. Oh, dude, just seriously. Got some Pink Floyd, The Clash as well. 94.7 The Hog.
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2: 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They announced yesterday the astronauts on the next Artemis mission. 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
1: Rumors spread around in that Texas town about the shack outside the game. You know what I'm talking about. Just let me know if you wanna go to that home out on the range. They got a lot of nice girls.

Classic Rock, the Relief Rocks, 94.7 The Hog, ZZ Top, LaGrange, Frank Beard, again, 77 years young, is gone, and no longer with this man, but his beats live on forever. Primus and Ozzy, NIB, Nativity in Black, 94.7 The Hog.

Classic rock that really rocks, 94.7 The Hog, Primus and Ozzy, NIB, Nativity and Black. I'm Lance. You got your dink of the day, and there are some people that really like the finer things of life. The expensive, decadent lifestyle, one problem, that they can't afford it, so they fake it. Jaguar driver gets over 4 years in prison for faking brake failure to dodge car payment. This is one for the ages, man. Perk up those ear holes. Nathan Owen, age 33, from

0: across the pond called emergency services back in March of 2024, claiming that his electric Jaguar I-Pace wouldn't stop. Hey, mates, keep hitting kind of unsafe speeds and could use a bit of a bumpity bump to slow my ass down. Can you hook a brother up? Police used their vehicles to halt him during a chase, reaching 125 miles an hour with Owen colliding, bumping into those police cars more than 30 times. That seems like a lot. Vehicle data, though, revealed the car had been stationary 30 seconds before his call and that he never touched the brakes. How do you know your brakes don't work if you don't try the brakes? Interesting. And by interesting, I mean not very interesting. Investigators found that Owen was in debt that had contacted his car finance company just minutes earlier after being denied additional borrowing. Can I get an extension on the loan? Nope. All right, then I'm going to crash this bad boy. I'll be in touch. Over the 2 years since, Jaguar Land Rover spent roughly $67 million in marketing combating the bad publicity that they got on the supposed bad brakes. Oops. Owen's own defense attorney called the scheme frighteningly stupid. And the topper, Owen sold his fabricated story to tabloids for approximately $1,100. Gotta love the tabloids, man. Never met a fake story they wouldn't print. Aliens did an anal probe on the Pope. Yeah, what's wrong with that? Lies come cheap these days, my friend. Lies come cheap.
1: This weekend, saddle up and party at the Golden Saddle, the PD's number one party spot. Friday night, grab the mic and show them what you got at Saddle Karaoke. Then Saturday night, performing for the very first time in the famous Saddle stage, it's Jamie Lynn and the Carolina Sunset Band. Live and ready to rock the house. Grab that famous Saddle steak while you're there.
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6: Weather channel forecast for the Midlands. Blistering heat continues here today with sunshine, 98. Heat index values near 106 and a light southwest breeze. A late afternoon or early evening shower or storm. A muggy night tonight down to 76. Strong weather system will approach tomorrow. Heavy rain, showers, and storms in the forecast tomorrow afternoon. Bring the threats of damaging winds and flash flooding. Richard DeWedding at the Weather Channel.
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Classic rock that really rocks, 94.7 The Hog, George Thorogood. I drink alone. Sometimes I do, sometimes I don't, man. Heads up, headline for you for today's survey. 39% of fifth graders say they need mental health care. Man, what the hell are we doing wrong here? Fifth graders? What is that, like 10, 11 years old? I feel like they need a shrink. Supposed to wait until you're out on your own and failing, like real failing. Drugs, booze, divorce, stripper poles, daddy issues, mommy issues, another divorce, hookers and blow, and then rehab and then therapy. Sorry, kids. You're too young to have a crap hand dealt that way. Now I need to see my therapist. This sucks, dude. The doors break on through. 94.7 The Hog.

0: Classic Rock that really rocks, 94.7 The Hog. Break going through by the doors. I'm Lance. Your holidays for today, this August 20th, World Mosquito Day. I hate mosquitoes, man. They have zero redeemable qualities, like none, not a screw mosquito. Sorry, I wasted your time on that one. Today is also National Radio Day. I'd like to thank the Academy, my agent, my wife, of course, the kiddos, all the bands and artists and music without which I'd be lost. Most of all, I'd like to thank you, the listeners, man, the best goddamn listeners a radio dude could ever hope for. I've been on this big-ass circle jerk behind a microphone for a hot minute, and if it ain't nobody listening, I guess I'm not really here, so thank you. Anywho, this is the day that we celebrate the radio nerds, and there ain't a whole hell of a lot of us left. I salute every fellow radio nerd still fighting the good fight, playing the good songs, engaging with the incredible listeners, and doing their thing with no pants on. Wait, am I the only one doing that? My bad. I didn't think anybody was paying attention. Happy me day. Now I'm going to go toast with an 1812 Amber Ale, so cheers.
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Guns N' Roses is knocking on heaven's door. And Slash's latest interview, he said that they're working on new music. He said, well, he said first he's got to finish this tour, and then he's got to release an album with Miles Kennedy, and then he's got to go on tour with them. And then maybe some new Guns N' Roses. Yeah. Okay, dude. Whatever you say. Lynyrd Skynyrd's Saturday Night Special, 94.7 The Hog.

Classic Rock that really rocks, 94.7 The Hog, Stevie Ray Vaughan, Pride and Joy. And I kind of did things a little ass backwards. I did the dink of the day last hour. And I got one answer, but Lancer right now with Vaden Todd Lewis of Toadies, asking them, because I like to ask this question to people that I do my interviews with, my

0: podcast, Lance's Lounge Backstage and Unfiltered. The question is, do you have any words of wisdom that were passed down to you from maybe somebody that you toured with, some band that you looked up to? And a pretty cool, interesting answer.
1: Early on, well, our first couple of tours were with punk bands, which doesn't really fit musically for me, but they didn't know where to put us, right? And
0: right.
1: I get that. And I was like, I don't get, you know, touring with punk bands. I didn't understand why we were doing that.
0: Right.
1: But I'm really glad they did it, because punk bands, they have an ethic of, like, we're on this tour together, and this is everybody's stuff. And, you know, there's a beer cooler, and everybody's beer is in it.
0: Oh,
1: and
0: that's
1: the ethic, at least the bands that we were on tour with. And I thought that was just awesome. And I carried that with us. We carried that with us since then. It's like, this is how you tour, you know. It's like, since subsequently we go on certain tours and certain bands, we're like, you stay out of our area. We don't want to see you. We don't
0: right.
1: want to interact with you. When we walk by, don't look at us. We got told that once.
0: Oh, wow.
1: And yeah, and I'm like, well, screw you guys then, you know. You know, I don't want to live like that. So,
0: no.
1: So yeah, that's that ethic is stuck with us since we got started.
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1: Weather Channel forecast for the Midlands. Blistering heat continues here today with sunshine, 98. Heat index values near 106 and a light southwest breeze. A late afternoon or early evening shower or storm. A muggy night tonight down to 76. Strong weather system will approach tomorrow. Heavy rain, showers, and storms in the forecast tomorrow afternoon. Bring the threats of damaging winds and flash flooding. Richard DeWedding at the Weather Channel.
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0: 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The 80s.
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Only 5% believe AI will create more jobs. Sorry, dumbasses. Young adults also broadly believe that AI will harm society creatively and personal connection. And I've been trying to tell you guys, nobody wants to listen to me. Lance, you're just jealous of the relationship I have with AI. That's it, man. That's what I want. Twisted Sister, I want to rock. 94.7 The Hog.

0: 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And this is kind of cool. MVD Entertainment Group is set September 22nd, 2026. Digital release date for the new documentary Heavy Healing, which seeks to dispel rumors and shine a much-needed bright light on the healing powers of aggressive music. And to that, I say, House of the Mother Humping. Yeah, man. Fans of heavy metal, hardcore, punk, and the like have been told since forever, whether by parents, teachers, religious leaders, that their genres are not music but noise. Each has been labeled as disorderly, violent, and detrimental to the physical and mental health of young people. Some people oblivious to good taste. Many who have been affected by a wide variety of enervating conditions have come to rely on heavy music to successfully assist through the worst of times, such as severe illness, weighty medical conditions, and mental health challenges. In Heavy Healing, you will hear directly and candidly from artists, fans, and industry types, remarkable individuals who've learned, leaned on, or even become controversial music makers in order to inspire and be inspired through the grueling process of recovery from the likes of cancer, anxiety, depression, strokes, heart attacks, cerebral palsy, blood disease, diabetes, HIV, AIDS, just to name a few. Listen, man, music heals. And for me, it is the heavy stuff, the Metallicas, the Megadeths that get me through, dude. So, yeah, I'll be taking a bit of a peek at this. And for the what's what and the who's who, count me in on that, man. Count me in on that.
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Classic rock that really rocks, 94.7 The Hog, Zeppelin, Jamaica. And let's see here. What's this say? All about giving people the tools to succeed, keeping everybody around for this crazy planet for as long as possible. A large study tracking 12,409 Americans for nearly 26 years found that avoiding diabetes, high blood pressure, and smoking in midlife could mean 12.6 more dementia-free years. It's not nothing, man. Published in Neurology Open Access, the research showed people with none of the three risk factors averaged 30.1 dementia-free years between 55 and 95. I'll take that. Those carrying all three averages 17.5 years. Hey, man, knowledge is power. That's all I'm saying. Interestingly, the highest risk group had a lower lifetime dementia rate by age 95, not due to protection, but because they didn't make it to 95. They died earlier from other causes. So that sucks ass right there. Nothing is simple in life, man. And getting older has its obstacles. But take care of yourself and you get to enjoy the family more. You get to listen to more amazing music longer. You get to take Viagra, you know. It's I don't know. Billy Idol, Dancing with Myself, 94.7 The Hog.

0: Plus, Grout the Really Rocks, 94.7, the Hog, STP, and Plush from Core. That's it, man. Does it for me. I am Lancer. Got to get to get and have a great, safe rest of your evening. I'm back in Manana. See you guys tomorrow on a Friday, kicking off the weekend. I got the Rolling Stones and Miss You. We'll try that one on for size next. And later.
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0: from 1981's El Loco Pearl Necklace by ZZ Top. And we are continuing to remember legendary ZZ drummer Frank Beard, who passed away earlier this week at the age of 77. We will do what I'm calling a Texas-sized edition of UCR Backstage later tonight, pull in quite a few songs from our archives featuring Frank and ZZ Top recorded live in concert. It's Matt Wardlaw, my ZZ Top origin story, a bit long for radio, but I'm going to tell you about the time I finally got to see the band live for the first time. That happened during the Recycler tour at the beginning of the 90s when the Black Crowes opened up before the Crowes got booted off the tour for ragging on the Miller Lite corporate tour sponsorship every night. Now, my first ever concert was in 1983 when I was still a really little kid, but my first real concerts happened in 1990 and 1991. ZZ Top, my third concert after seeing Paul McCartney on the Flowers in the Dirt tour, and also a little bit later, the Moody Blues. ZZ Top was easily one of my top five favorite bands growing up, so I was so excited to see them. And during the Black Crowes opening set, I watched the person in front of me eat an entire large pizza, and I just thought, that's not going to end well. And I ended up being totally right, because that person pukes all over the person in front of them. Of course, my thought was, oh my God, are all concerts like this? The answer mostly is no. But as we know, going to concerts, you do see some things happen, and that is certainly one of the more memorable concerts I ever attended, seeing ZZ Top live on the Recycler Tour. R.I.P. Frank Beard, as I mentioned, we will do a live set for Frank later tonight on UCR Backstage. This is Ultimate Classic Rock.
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Here's a headline for the ages, friends. Check this out. Black bear found dead inside car in Colorado as drivers were warned to lock vehicles. Now, further details say that the bear was dead inside the car for days before it was discovered. I can only imagine that was a great day at home when they decided to take that car for a spin. Maybe they just ended up getting a new car, because that's not the kind of new car smell that you want to have happening in your vehicle, that fresh bareness, right? It's ultimate classic rock.

0: 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It's like a puzzle inside an enigma wrapped in bacon. 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

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I promise you, it's the Chili Peppers.

0: 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Of course, I'm kidding. I would never kill the value of your entire order like that. Come on. But yes, make a stack, crank it up loud, and keep things cranked here for the entire night. 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

0: stage, it's Jamie Lynn and the Carolina Sunset Band, live and ready to rock the house. 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

Well, here's one for the metalheads out there. Down just announced a new album, and on that record, they've got a song that pays tribute to the late, great Ozzy Osbourne, plus a duet with King Diamond. 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

wonder how far off I sat and wondered. Started humming a song from 1962. And funny how the night moves when you just don't seem to have as much to lose. Strange how the night moves.